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music by Benjamin Britten on the New York Philharmonic this week. That was the suite on English folk tunes, A Time There Was. The conductor was Leonard Bernstein. We continue with music that makes use of British themes. This time, it's a work by American composer and Lincoln Center's first president, William Schumann. This is the Concerto on Old English Rounds. It was given its first performance in 1974, and the recording we're about to hear followed 2 years later. Donald McGinnis is the viola soloist, and the orchestra is also joined by the Camerata singers. Leonard Bernstein conducts the New York Philharmonic.

0: Donald McGinnis was the soloist there in the Concerto on Old English Rounds by William Schumann. The Camerata Singers and the New York Philharmonic were conducted by Leonard Bernstein. Coming up after a break, Pierre Boulez will conduct a performance of Bartok's ballet, The Wooden Prince. I'm Alec Baldwin, and you're listening to the New York Philharmonic this week.
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0: Like many a fairy tale, Bartok's ballet, The Wooden Prince, opens with a prince in pursuit of a princess. He travels through a darkly menacing forest, and the waves of a stream rage against him. Unable to cross the stream, he creates a puppet replica of himself out of his staff, dressing it with his cloak, crown, and even a few locks of his hair. The princess ends up rejecting the real prince in favor of his wooden dummy. A forest fairy brings the wooden prince to life, and he dances with the princess, but when she realizes her mistake, the princess tries to win the real prince over through a seductive dance. Ah, but he'll have none of it. It's only when she tears her clothes and rips her hair out in sorrow that he is finally moved by her despair. Nature is restored, the fairy disappears, and the prince and princess are left to live, you guessed it, happily ever after. And now we hear The Wooden Prince by Béla Bartók. Pierre Boulez conducts the New York Philharmonic.

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We just heard a complete performance of The Wooden Prince by Béla Bartók. The New York Philharmonic was conducted by Pierre Boulez. Walter Rosenberger was heavily featured at the xylophone in that recording. I'm Alec Baldwin, and this is the New York Philharmonic This Week.

These broadcasts are written and directed by Mark Travis, with associate producer Ian Good and audio director Lawrence Rock. The executive producers are Isaac Thompson, Justin Brown, Lisa Groh, and Adam Crane. Special thanks to Rebecca Neistat, Maggie Jensen, Estlin Usher, and George Preston. The New York Philharmonic this week is generously underwritten by the Kaplan Brothers Fund and the Audrey Love Charitable Foundation. I'm Alec Baldwin, and this is the WFMT Radio Network.

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2: Welcome to Harmonia. I'm Angela Mariani. Grab a cup of your favorite brew and get ready to perk up as we travel the coffee trading routes from the Arabian Peninsula to Western Europe. This hour, we'll explore the musical connotations of coffee in the 16th to 18th centuries and learn about meanings associated with the drink, its consumers, and spaces of consumption. Musicians are depicted in some of the earliest illustrations of coffee houses in 16th century Turkey. These spaces remain closely connected to music making as coffee houses began to spread throughout Europe in the 17th and 18th centuries.

0: Jordi Savall and Hesperion 21 performed Murasa Uzul Düyek, Mahamrast, from the 17th century Turkish manuscripts of music by Kantemir Olyu. Coffee was first grown in Ethiopia. While there are many different origin stories of how it first came to be consumed by humans, coffee consumption began around the 9th century in Ethiopia, and by the 15th century spread across the Red Sea to Yemen, where it was consumed by monks to help stay alert during prayer. In the late 15th century, a distinct space for this drink emerged with the opening of the first coffee houses in Constantinople, later Istanbul, Turkey. Today, the most well-known classical music work associated with coffee is Johann Sebastian Bach's cantata Schweig Stille, Plauder nicht, BWV 211, nicknamed the Coffee Cantata. Bach's home of Leipzig was home to two coffee houses during the 18th century, Richter's and Zimmermann's. Gottfried Zimmermann's establishment first opened in 1715 as a space for coffee drinking, intellectual exchange, and mixing of a variety of people of different classes and genders. It also held musical performances, including those by Bach and his Collegium Ensemble. Bach's secular coffee cantata, composed in 1735, depicts a comic argument between a father, Herr Schlendrian, and daughter, Liesgen, about her coffee consumption. After a narrator begins by telling the audience to be quiet, Schlendrian complains of how difficult children are. Then, as we'll hear, Liesgen sings about the joys of coffee drinking, while Schlendrian adds more privileges that will be taken away if she continues to consume the foul beverage.
1: Böses Kind, du loses Mädchen, ah, wann erlang ich meinen Zweck?

0: so kommt mein glücklich Wolf. Oh, so kommt mein glücklich Wolf. So kommt mein glücklich Wolf. So kommt mein glücklich Wolf.
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Excerpts from Bach's Coffee Cantata, performed by Anne Monoyos, soprano, John Ostendorf, bass baritone, and the Amor Artis Chorale and Baroque Orchestra. Listening to this discussion, we might agree with Liesgen and feel like we must have coffee to refresh and revive ourselves. Coffee houses sprouted up all over England, too, in the 17th century, and their patrons sang popular songs. Lyrics regularly compare the approaching dawn as an enemy to lovers. Perhaps composer John Wilson needed more than the beauty he described in the next song to arise in the morning.

Two songs by John Wilson, Awake, Awake, followed by Wherefore Peep'st Thou Envious Day, performed by the Newbery Consort under the direction of Mary Springfels. Apart from its benefits of helping us awake and face the day, coffee and coffee houses were associated with activities of which not everyone approved. One late 17th century ballad lists other coffee house practices and patrons. It is titled, quote, "A copy of verses containing a catalogue of young wenches, which will be exposed to sale by inch of candle at the Cuckold's Coffee House." Each verse goes on to describe a specific woman. Perhaps Herr Schlendrian's concerns about coffee were not unfounded. Coffee houses were spaces that could host revolutionary discussions leading to changes in politics, economics, and culture. People not only drank coffee, but consumed other substances as well, which were sung about in a similar manner to coffee.

bass David Thomas with the Consort of Music performing Tobias Hume's Tobacco, Tobacco. Early music can mean a lot of things. What does it mean to you? Let us know your thoughts and ideas. Contact us at harmoniaearlymusic.org, where you'll also find playlists and an archive of past shows. You're listening to Harmonia. I'm Angela Mariani.

Welcome back. This hour, we're looking at music related to coffee, its spaces, consumers, and countries in the 16th to 18th centuries. Bach wasn't the first composer to write a coffee cantata. French composer Nicolas Bernier included a cantata about coffee in his third collection of published cantatas from 1705. Unlike Bach's work, this cantata does not have operatic-style characters, but rather speaks from one perspective as an ode to coffee, beginning with the text, "Delectable coffee, which uncharted regions do not know the joy your vapors inspire? Your great empire's provinces oppose the rule of Bacchus." It goes on with political and military comparisons, discussing how the beverage helps the drinker vanquish sleep. Coffee's army here includes Minerva, the goddess of wisdom, the Muses, or daughters of memory, and Apollo. All of them support coffee in recapturing those who have been poisoned by the god of wine, Bacchus.

excerpts from Nicolas Bernier's Coffee Cantata, performed by Ensemble Baptistine with Sarah McLiver, soprano. These battles between beverages and Greco-Roman gods had a long history in broadside ballads and their music, sung in English coffee houses and taverns. In some, such as Rebellion's Antidote, a dialogue between coffee and tea, shows a sympathetic tea commiserating with coffee about the crimes ale and wine have committed. In others, coffee is seen as the enemy, and Bacchus is exalted. Regardless of the beverage, spaces like coffee houses and taverns were spaces of communal gathering, where broadside ballads expressed old tales, political and social commentary, and views on contemporary beverage trends. Next, we'll hear a late 17th century broadside ballad, Nottingham Ale.

Ellen Hargis and Paul Odette with The King's Noise performed the ballad Nottingham Ale. The combative language used in some of these ballads is no coincidence. The spread of coffee houses in Europe came from diplomatic and mercantile exchanges between European nations and the Ottoman Empire. Dialogues about alcohol versus coffee were often thinly veiled views of the influence of Ottoman culture in Europe. One important diplomatic exchange was Ambassador Süleyman Aga's 1669 visit to Paris. In an attempt to repair relationships between Türkiye and France, he brought large amounts of coffee and served it in elaborate ceremonies. Although the diplomatic exchange with French King Louis XIV failed, the taste for coffee remained and spread throughout France. This hour's featured release, Route du Café, by Ensemble Masque from 2019, showcases music of different geographic areas where coffee was consumed in the 17th and 18th centuries. It ties together early Baroque instrumental works from London and Paris, Bernier and Bach's coffee cantatas, and works by late 17th century Sufi composer Nahi Osman Dede into a musical coffee journey. Here are three Taksim compositions by Dede, the first for ney, a wooden flute, the second for oud, a plucked string instrument, and the third for ney.

Three Taksim works by Nai Osman Dede, performed by Adrien Espinouse on Ney and Oud, with Ensemble Masque on our featured release, Route du Café. While the Taksim generally features one instrument, sometimes with the accompaniment of others, Dede's Rast compositions feature several instruments together, playing the same melody with different ornaments and variants.

Ensemble Masque performed Nai Osman Dede's Rast Dilara Saz Semai on their 2019 alpha recording, Route du Café. The diplomatic exchange between different coffee cultures is represented musically in this recording through new compositions by Ensemble Masque violist Kathleen Kayoka. Her works combine elements of 18th century Turkish and Western Baroque music. Kayoka's Wahda Saraband combines elements of Baroque dance forms with Wahda, a rhythmic mode from the Middle East, in 5/8 time. It showcases her interests in Baroque music and skill on a Middle Eastern bowed string instrument, the Kaman.

Kathleen Kayoka on the Kaman, an ensemble masque, playing Kayoka's Wachta Saraband, a dance drawing on rhythmic modes from the places of coffee's origin, combined with Baroque formal structures influenced by music in European coffee houses, on our featured release, Route du Café. Harmonia is a production of WFIU and part of the educational mission of Indiana University. 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Additional resources come from the William and Gail Cook Music Library at the Indiana University Jacobs School of Music. 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You can follow us on Facebook by searching for Harmonia Early Music. The writer for this edition of Harmonia is Devin Nelson. Thanks to our studio engineer Michael Pashkash and our production team, Luann Johnson, Aaron Kane, and John Bailey. I'm Angela Mariani, inviting you to join us again for the next edition of Harmonia.

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Peter Gerasimovich was an elderly butler at the Davidoff estate in Kamenka, Ukraine, in the late 1800s. He'd never written any music, much less a symphony, but he loved singing the folk songs of his homeland. His employer, Alexandra Davidoff, just happened to be the sister of Peter Tchaikovsky. Tchaikovsky loved spending his holidays at his sister's house. He wrote this symphony there in the summer of 1872. He later joked that the butler, Gerasimovich, should have gotten credit for it. I'll have the rest of that story coming up later in the hour.

Music inspired by the grasslands of Central Asia, what's called the Steppe region. It's bordered by Russia to the north and China to the south. Summer in the High Grassland, written by the Chinese composer Chao Jiping, performed by the Silk Road Ensemble, featuring some guy named Yo-Yo Ma. I believe he was the one on cello. Hi, I'm Jake Armerding. Here are two Nordic melodies from Edvard Grieg. The first was built on a melody he learned from a Norwegian diplomat to Paris named Dua, to whom he later dedicated the work. Well, that was nice of him.

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0: The Malmö Symphony Orchestra performing two Nordic melodies by Edvard Grieg. The first of those, Grieg learned from a Norwegian diplomat to Paris. We're listening to famous pieces with what can only be called unsuspecting co-writers. Coming up next, a co-write between Tchaikovsky and Tchaikovsky's sister's butler.
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1: The position of butler, or perhaps I should say any household servant, can be pretty thankless, right? Lots of servitude. You're often the first one blamed when anything goes wrong or missing. In this case, the script was flipped. The butler didn't get the blame, he got the credit. He was just singing one of his favorite Ukrainian folk songs called The Crane at the estate where he worked, the Davidoff estate, which just so happened to belong to the sister of Peter Tchaikovsky, who just so happened to be visiting for the summer. Tchaikovsky heard him singing it around the house, stuck it into his Second Symphony, and later on he gave Gerasimovich the credit, which was classy of him. Symphony number 2.

0: Riccardo Muti conducting the London Symphony Orchestra, the Symphony No. 2 by Peter Tchaikovsky, with an assist from his sister's butler. Why Music, coming up next.
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1: Here's a tune from the sextet Y Music. The Y in the name is for Generation Y, which claims all the musicians in the group. Here they are performing The Bear and the Squirrel by Jeremy Turner.

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calm and stately playing of Itsumi Tateno. It's The Romance by composer Oscar Maracanto. You probably thought painters were the only ones who made landscapes. Well, composers did it too. Avril Coleridge Taylor was entranced with the beauty of Sussex, England, which, as of course you know, is down on the south coast along the English Channel. And yes, it is gorgeous, in case you were wondering. I would totally live there, just right out in a field. Just sit there and look around, and then go to the pub when I got hungry. Here's the Sussex landscape.

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Here's Hope in All Things, performed by the Aura Singers. It's a piece by Thomas Tallis.

Hope in All Things by Thomas Tallis. Susie Digby conducting, the Aura Singers performing. The Tragedy of Franz Schubert, coming up next.

think it was Arthur Miller who said, "If I show you what a man is, you think nothing of it. But if I show you what a man could have been, now I'm making drama." Franz Schubert did about as well with his 30-something years as it was possible to do. I still wish he'd been given more time. As always seems to happen in these cases, his popularity began to skyrocket, just as his health really started going downhill. Here's some of the last music that he ever wrote, one of his final three piano sonatas.

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One of the most popular sonorities of German Romantic music in the mid-19th century was the noble sound of horns. Oh, it was a sound that conjured up the days of the hunting horn, which would break the silence of the unspoiled forests of the German landscape. In the winter of 1849, Robert Schumann celebrated this sonority in his concert piece for four horns. Now, don't be fooled by the name. This is a true concerto in three movements, for not one soloist, but for a quartet of them, in the spirit of the old concerto grosso form, like Bach's Brandenburg concertos. Horn lovers, you're not going to want to miss this hour of Music Through the Night. Yes, that is a fabulous piece, and it is about roughly 20 minutes away. Hello, I'm Ward Jacobson. Great to have you along for Music Through the Night. Breno Blauth was a Brazilian composer who founded the Movimento Musical Renovador, which is so much fun to say, and it sounds so much better than its English version, the Musical Renewal Movement. It was a program to introduce lesser-known composers to the general public through concerts and radio programs in various cities all across Brazil. Now, that's a pretty worthy program. And with that in mind, we hear one of his truly wonderful works, a real favorite of mine, Breno Blauth's Concertino for Oboe and Strings.

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0: The concertino for oboe and strings by Breno Blauth. We heard Camerata Bariloche with Andres Spiller playing the oboe. Well, horn lovers, you're not going to want to miss this next work. It's coming up after the break.
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1: It's Music Through the Night. I'm Ward Jacobson. In 1849, Robert Schumann was living in Dresden, whose orchestra boasted one of Europe's greatest masters of the new valve horn, the French-born Joseph Rudolf Loewe. His virtuosity inspired Schumann to write this next work. A Schumann scholar once wrote, "The piece is just as impressive from a visual point of view as it is from an aural standpoint. The sight of four horns arranged in front of an orchestra creates an image not easily forgotten." Here's the concert piece for four horns.

Concert piece for four horns, Opus 86, by Robert Schumann. Christian Tilleman led the Philharmonia Orchestra. Well, next we're going to hear a guitar quintet by Boccherini, a quintet that was kind of cobbled together from two earlier cello quintets on a commission from Madrid. This is the guitar quintet number 4 in D. Jason Vio is the guitarist with the Escher String Quartet.

0: Boccherini's Guitar Quintet No. 4. It was Jason Viau, guitarist with the Escher String Quartet.
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For me, it's roughly 4 to 6 p.m. on weekdays. I'm in charge of dinner at our house, so that's when I've got time alone in the kitchen making the meal. I'll put some good music on, maybe pour myself a glass of something, and create something fabulous, or at the very least, edible. Oh, I'm also fond of Saturday mornings, say maybe 8 to 9 a.m., usually in the kitchen again with a cup of coffee and the morning newspaper, the physical paper, I'm old school, and Scott Simon, of course, on the radio. You can't beat Weekend Edition with Scott Simon, right? Hours of the day. Those are my favorites. What about you? Well, that's the title of this music by the Swedish composer Lars-Erik Larsson, The Hours of the Day. And the time to hear it is later this hour. Another good hour of music through the night. I'm glad you're here. I'm Ward Jacobson. Welcome in. Coming of age at the turn of the 19th century, Carl Maria von Weber would become a leader in Europe's budding romantic movement. He was a pianist, a guitarist, a conductor, a music critic. And as a composer, he wrote groundbreaking operas and brilliant piano music. And clarinetists love him for the two concertos he left behind for their instrument. He's best known for the operas, but he did indeed write two symphonies, both written when he was 20 years old, with the intention of having them performed by the small court orchestra of one Duke Eugen Friedrich Heinrich von Württemberg-Ohls. Quite a name. That's where Weber was in charge of the music. Here is the Symphony No. 2 in C, and it's the London Classical Players.

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0: The Symphony No. 2 in C major by Carl Maria von Weber. 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
1: In the late 1930s and early 1940s, the Swedish composer Lars-Erik Larsson worked for the Swedish Broadcasting Corporation, and it was during that time that he wrote music which was included in various types of radio broadcast, everything from cantatas to theater music and short vignettes to accompany the recital of poetry. And that's where this music

came from, composed in 1938. Six musical episodes linked a series of recited poems. Sadly, no poems here tonight, just the music, performed by the Malmö Symphony Orchestra.

Hours of the Day, Opus 19 by Lars-Erik Larsson. We heard the Malmö Symphony Orchestra. 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

0: That music by Maurice Ravel was begun before the First World War, but when the war ended and Ravel started to work on the score again, well, the world had become a very different place, which is very much reflected in the music, a fact for which Ravel was taken to task unfairly, as far as I'm concerned. We heard La Valse by Maurice Ravel. It was the Lyon National Orchestra. I'm Ward Jacobson, Music Through the Night.
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1: Now, the gorgeous second movement of the String Quartet No. 1 by Tchaikovsky. And let's not sugarcoat it. Tchaikovsky was no dummy. He was pragmatic. He wrote this music for one reason: to make a little dough. In 1871, teaching at the Moscow Conservatory and running low on cash, Tchaikovsky decided to present a concert of his own chamber music being cheaper to present than a full orchestra. He was urged to do this by his friend, the founder of the Moscow Conservatory, Nikolai Rubinstein, Anton's brother. Well, remarkably, this String Quartet No. 1 was more or less written on the fly just weeks before it was to be performed in concert. We're going to hear it later this hour. I'm Ward Jacobson. It is Music Through the Night as we start a Friday. Glad you're along and hope you can settle in for the hour. Jean Francais wrote this next music in the early summer of 1942, a very troubled time for France during the Nazi occupation. And almost as if to kind of rid himself of the daily horrors of what the world had become, the reality of the present world, Francais composed this very delightful divertissement. And sometime later, he made a version for bassoon and string orchestra, yet for reasons which remain unclear today, the work was not first performed until 1968. And typical of the always quirky Francais, it's music that never fails to put a smile on your face. Let's hear it, performed by the Chary Ensemble.

Divertissement for Bassoon and String Quintet by Jean Francais. It was the Chauri Ensemble. Next, it's a work by Josef Myslivicek, Il Divino Boemo, he was known as, the Divine Bohemian. He was good pals with Mozart. In fact, that'd be a great Google search when you have some spare time. Myslivicek and Mozart's friendship. It was very strong, very touching friendship. And here is a symphony of Myslivicek's, his symphony in B-flat, performed by the London Mozart Players.

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0: A symphony in B-flat by Josef Myslivicek. 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
1: We are, well, we've reached the final Friday of May in the early morning hours of this 29th day of May. I'm Ward Jacobson. It's Music Through the Night. I'm glad you're here with me. Next, we're going to hear the Canadian-born, now living in Los Angeles, composer, writer, filmmaker, animal rescuer, and virtuoso pianist, Heather Schmidt, play music by Fanny.

Andante in E by Fanny Mendelssohn. We heard it performed on the piano by Heather Schmidt. Well, chamber music was only a tiny portion of Tchaikovsky's total output. Three string quartets, a piano trio, a string sextet, and three pieces for violin and piano. For the most part, these smaller works are kind of a distillation of his larger works. But the first string quartet in D major, Opus 11, is different altogether. In it, Tchaikovsky gives us textbook classical string quartet writing, taut, noble, and tasteful. Here's the Ying String Quartet.

0: The Ying String Quartet performed the String Quartet No. 1 in D by Tchaikovsky. I'm Ward Jacobson.
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A concerto for piano, violin, and cello. Seems like a challenge. You know, the problems are vexing, balancing the three very distinctly different timbres of the solo instruments with the orchestral body. Allotting the themes equitably to each soloist and the orchestra, creating materials terse enough that they don't become unmanageable, yet flexible enough to do duty for all involved. Well, certainly no task for an amateur, so we better call in the big guns, and in this case, Beethoven, who is certainly up to the task. A triple concerto awaits this hour. The early morning hours of Friday, the final Friday of May. Welcome in. It's Music Through the Night. I'm Ward Jacobson. So glad you're here. Conductor Bruno Walter was a very good friend, an assistant, and a very dedicated interpreter of Gustav Mahler. And Walter once said, "The Mahler Sixth Symphony is bleakly pessimistic. It reeks of the bitter cup of human life. In contrast with the Fifth, it says no. Above all, in the last movement, where something resembling the inexorable strife of all against all is translated into music. Lighthearted? It is not. This is the second movement, the Symphony No. 6 by Mahler.

0: The Andante, second movement of the Symphony No. 6 in A minor by Gustav Mahler. Leonard Bernstein led the New York Philharmonic. We will have a concerto for not one, not two, but three instruments by Beethoven. That's coming up, but next we'll hear music from Mexico.
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1: I'm Ward Jacobson with Music Through the Night. This next work is by the Mexican pianist and composer Ricardo Castro. It comes from his...
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A concerto for three instruments, piano, violin, and cello. Kind of a daring venture for the composer, but it's Beethoven, so no need to worry. This is the Triple Concerto in C, Opus 56. It's the German Symphony Orchestra. Marie Kodama is the pianist. Kolya Blacher is the violinist. Johannes Moser plays cello.

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It's an early symphony by Haydn, one that bears the nickname The Philosopher. Now, there's no evidence that the nickname was Haydn's own. They rarely ever were. The moniker does seem entirely apt for this symphony, though, especially for this grave opening movement, where it is hardly a stretch to imagine a deep thinker pacing solemnly about their study as an archaic chorale-style melody repeats over and over, adjusting its key to the movement's harmonic progress. Yes, yes, The Philosopher, Symphony No. 22 by Haydn, coming up this hour. This is music by the Paraguayan guitarist and composer Agustin Barrios, who lived in the first half of the 20th century, died in 1944. Berto Rojas is the guitarist to play the Waltz No. 3 by Barrios.

Berta Rojas was the guitarist. Heard the waltz number 3 from Opus 8 by Agustin Barrios. Well, welcome into another good hour of classical music on this final Friday of May. It's the 29th day of the month of May. I'm Ward Jacobson. Great to have you along. It was on this date in 1953, Mount Everest was conquered as Edmund Hillary of New Zealand and Sherpa Tenzing Norgay of Nepal became the first climbers to reach the summit. Danny Elfman, the fabulous composer, you know him from so many great musical scores, 73 today, and Annette Bening is 68. Here's some music from Luxembourg. Lou Koster came from tiny little Luxembourg. She was alive from 1889 to 1973. She composed 21 orchestral compositions. Her works became very popular during the Second World War when they were broadcast over Radio Luxembourg. And this is a waltz suite of hers called Moseltrauma.

A Waltz Suite, Mosel Trauma, by Luke Hostler. That was the Estro Armonico Luxembourg Chamber Orchestra, led by Jonathan Kahle. Karl Ziehrer was an Austrian composer who lived at the time of the Strauss family. In fact, there was quite the rivalry between Ziehrer and the Strauss brothers, notably Johann Jr. and Eduard Strauss. And so they were all competing for that Vienna waltz crowd, and there were a lot of them who loved the waltzes, but the Strauss family kind of won that war, it seemed like. There's the Razumovsky Symphony Orchestra with music by Karl Ziehrer. This is the Citizens of Vienna Waltz.

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0: Citizens of Vienna Waltz, Opus 419 by Carl Zeher. It was the Razumovsky Symphony Orchestra. We'll hear an early Haydn symphony a little bit later, but up next, one of the Bach Brandenburgs, so stay close.
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0: Of composer birthdays of note today. Eric Korngold, born on this date, 1897, the German-American composer. And Isaac Albéniz, Spanish composer and conductor, born on this date in 1860. Here's the Chamber Orchestra of Europe to play one of the Brandenburgs by Bach. It's the Concerto No. 3 in G.

0: J.S. Bach's Brandenburg Concerto No. 3 in G major. It was the Chamber Orchestra of Europe.
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1: Here is an early symphony by Franz Josef Haydn. He composed 104 of them. This is number 22, the symphony in E-flat, known as The Philosopher. And we hear the Orpheus Chamber Orchestra.

0: The Orpheus Chamber Orchestra performed the Symphony No. 22 in E-flat by Haydn. I'm Ward Jacobson.
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The father of Richard Strauss was a horn virtuoso, Franz Strauss, the principal horn player for the Munich Court Orchestra. And it was Franz who gave Richard a solid musical education. In fact, the boy wrote his first composition when he was six. And because of his dad, Strauss became a great champion of the horn. His first horn concerto showed the influence of Schumann and Mendelssohn and remains a staple of the modern horn repertoire. It's the one that gets most of the attention. But ahead this hour, we will hear the follow-up to that first concerto. It's Friday morning. I'm Ward Jacobson. Glad you're here. He was born a little more than two decades before Shakespeare. William Byrd, the English Renaissance composer. Here's some of his music.

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It was the BBC Philharmonic Orchestra. 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

It's one of those pieces of music that was almost always on those classical music greatest hits CDs and, well, CDs, cassettes back in the 70s that were always lying around my dad's car. You know, it'd be a Bach Brandenburg, a Haydn trumpet concerto, and yeah, you'd have the Harmonious Blacksmith by Handel almost always on those compilations. That version was performed by Philip Edward Fisher on the piano. I'm Ward Jacobson. It's a Friday morning. Great to be with you on this final Friday of May, the 29th day of May. It was on this date back in 1917, John F. Kennedy, the 35th president of the United States, was born in Brookline, Massachusetts. And Bing Crosby recorded Irving Berlin's White Christmas in Los Angeles for Decca Records on this date, 1942. Today is also National Biscuit Day. If you throw in a little gravy on that, I'll be in great shape for a little bit later this morning. Here is Jorn Solskjær playing guitar music by Fernando Sor.

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0: A Fantasy for a Guitar by Fernando Sor. It was Joran Solcher playing guitar. We will hear music for the horn and orchestra, one of the concertos by Richard Strauss, coming up. But after the break, we will hear music for string orchestra by the English composer Susan Spain Dunk. So stay close.
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That was the Scherzo movement from the Suite for String Orchestra, composed in 1884 by Susan Spain Dunk. A very English-sounding work anticipating the melodies and harmonies of Ray Vaughan Williams. We heard the South German Chamber Orchestra Forchheim. And next, we hear a concerto by Richard Strauss. Now, when he began work on his first concerto for the horn, he may have been only around 18 years old, but he'd already had literally a lifetime of experience in virtuoso horn playing, because his father was that virtuoso, principal horn at the Munich Court Orchestra, and his dad's playing had a profound impact on his son. This is the Horn Concerto No. 2 by Richard Strauss, and it's Marie-Louise Neunecker playing with the Bamberg Symphony Orchestra.

0: Marie-Louise Neunecker was the horn soloist with the Bamberg Symphony Orchestra, the Horn Concerto No. 2 in E-flat by Richard Strauss.
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1: This next work by Maurice Ravel is written for a rather unconventional ensemble, to be sure, for harp, flute, clarinet, and string quartet. And for that reason, you don't hear it in concert halls all that often. But here, we hear the Mellos Ensemble with the introduction and allegro.

0: The Melos Ensemble performed the introduction and allegro by Ravel.
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1: Good morning. From the Fairbanks Museum in St. Johnsbury, this is the Eye on the Sky forecast. May will finish up cool and occasionally damp, not exactly well-timed in terms of weekend plans. The cooler air that arrived yesterday will be enhanced by an energetic storm north of Montreal spinning south, spreading clouds and showers into northern areas midday and afternoon, reaching southern areas late with a cold rain tonight, even snow over the mountaintops. The showers move out tomorrow with gradual clearing but chilly weather, more showers possible later Sunday. Now the forecast, some limited sun this morning, then thickening clouds spreading south, showers developing in Quebec midday, working south to Route 4 during the afternoon, far southern areas late in the day, high 60s to low 70s. Tonight, rain and showers, upper 30s to mid 40s, and tomorrow, the rain and showers, mostly south of Route 2, will diminish, breaks of sun developing, highs only 50s and low 60s. I'm meteorologist Mark Breen with an eye on the sky.

This is the Composer's Datebook for May 29th. I'm John Burge. Today's date marks the anniversary of one of the most famous and notorious premieres in the history of classical music, that of Stravinsky's The Rite of Spring, in Paris on May 29th, 1913. From its very first note, sounded by the bassoon at the extreme end of its highest register, Stravinsky's score signaled the start of something radically different. It's also remembered as the occasion of one of the most emotional reactions by any audience. Catcalls and insults were hurled between the composer's supporters and detractors. Fistfights broke out, and finally the police were called. There were those, including Pierre Monteux, the conductor of the premiere, who felt the reactions were occasioned more by the dancing and the stage picture than by Stravinsky's music. Years later, when Monteux was asked what he thought of the original production, he confessed, to everyone's amusement, that he never actually saw it because his eyes were glued to the score. On hearing this near riot behind me, he wrote, I decided to keep the orchestra together at any cost. I did, and we played it to the end, absolutely as we had rehearsed it in the Peace of the Empty Theater. Composer's Datebook is produced by APM, American Public Media, in conjunction with the American Composers Forum, reminding you that all music was once new.

The Shanghai Quartet with the traditional Chinese tune, Liaoyang River. It took 60 or so years for this work to not only be labeled correctly, but heard the way it was meant to be performed. The jazz suite from Shostakovich was once a famous case of mistaken identity until it was rediscovered in the 1990s. And that's where we're going to start the hour. Here's a recording that captured what Shostakovich had in mind. Ricardo Chailly leads the Royal Concertgebouw Orchestra.

The recording is a gold standard for a reason. Ricardo Chailly and the Royal Concertgebouw Orchestra with the March from Shostakovich's Jazz Suite No. 2. This next one is from Mozart under some really intense creative strain. That sounds intense, but you don't really pick that up from what you hear. This is the final movement from his string quintet. The Budapest String Quartet performs. Viola player Walter Trampler joins them.

0: The fourth movement from Mozart's string quintet. Walter Trampler joined the Budapest String Quartet to perform it. Straight ahead, the emotional depth, the rapid-fire notes, Frédéric Chopin's Fantasy Impromptu.
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0: I am not a good multitasker, and this next piece would be a total nightmare for someone like me. You sit down at a piano, and one hand plays just lightning fast notes, and the other hand keeps a steady pulse underneath, and my brain is not wired that way. Pianist Jenna Kahneman-Mason, on the other hand, handles it better than most. Here's Chopin's Fantasy Impromptu.

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Jenna McConnell Mason at the piano with the Fantasy Impromptu from Frédéric Chopin. Arcangelo Corelli didn't live to see his Opus 6 hit the printing press in 1714, which is kind of too bad because these 12 concertos forged a path for titans like Handel and Bach to follow. This score, it hits you with just that like perfect balance of architecture and Baroque elegance that would become the standard for an entire generation. The musicians of I Solisti Italiani performing the second Concerto Grosso.

I Solisti Italiani with Arcangelo Corelli's Concerto Grosso No. 2. Franz Schubert was only 16 when he finished up his first symphony. He created this for a student ensemble at his school in Vienna. Now, this opening movement leans into the classical models of Haydn and Mozart, but you can still hear Schubert's youth come through. Nicholas Harnoncourt leads the Berlin Philharmonic. Here's the first movement from his Symphony No. 1.

0: The opening movement from Schubert's Symphony No. 1, performed by the Berlin Philharmonic under Nicholas Harnoncourt.
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Chabrier's Overture to Gwendolyn. Now let's close the hour out with guitarist Jean G. Leon and the Spanish Radio TV Orchestra. Here's the first movement from Joaquin Rodrigo's Aranjuez Concerto.

0: guitarist Jean-Gi Lio with the Spanish Radio and TV Orchestra. That was the first movement from Rodrigo's Aranjuez Concerto.
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2: Good morning. From the Fairbanks Museum in St. Johnsbury, this is the Eye on the Sky forecast. May will finish up cool and occasionally damp, not exactly well-timed in terms of weekend plans. The cooler air that arrived yesterday will be enhanced by an energetic storm north of Montreal spinning south, spreading clouds and showers into northern areas midday and afternoon, reaching southern areas late with a cold rain tonight, even snow over the mountaintops. The showers move out tomorrow with gradual clearing but chilly weather, more showers possible later Sunday. Now the forecast. Some limited sun this morning, then thickening clouds spreading south, showers developing in Quebec midday, working south to Route 4 during the afternoon, far southern areas late in the day, high 60s to low 70s. Tonight, rain and showers, upper 30s to mid 40s, and tomorrow, the rain and showers, mostly south of Route 2, will diminish, breaks of sun developing, highs only 50s and low 60s. I'm meteorologist Mark Breen with an Eye on the Sky.
0: The Oslo String Quartet starts this hour with the third movement from the String Quartet by Johan Svendsen.

the Oslo String Quartet with the third movement from Johan Svendsen's String Quartet. You know, no matter how hard some people try, they just always seem to joke around. Francis Poulenc was kind of one of those people, especially when it came to the style of the late Romantics. He just could not help but poke fun at them. His perpetual motion pieces are a perfect example of that. Alec Caris is the soloist at the piano.

Did that piece ever stop moving once? I guess that's why it's called the Perpetual Motion Pieces. From Francis Poulenc, Alec Karras was at the piano. This next one is one of Fritz Kreisler's most famous character pieces. He composed it at a time when European composers were intrigued? Fascinated? One of those. But they were, let's say fascinated. Fascinated by traditional Eastern art. Violinist Maxim Vengerov and the Shanghai Symphony performing Tambourin Chinois.

0: Fritz Kreisler's Tamaran Chinois, performed by the Shanghai Symphony Orchestra. Straight ahead, a dark, dramatic piece performed by the English Baroque.
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0: Henry Purcell crafted this next tune as a haunting piece of incidental music for a Restoration-era staging of The Tempest. Richard Hickox and the ensemble Collegium Musicum capture the ominous energy of a storm on the horizon.

0: Curtain Tune on a Ground by Henry Purcell, performed by Collegium Musicum 90 and Richard Hickox. Carl Maria von Weber wrote this Jubilee Overture to celebrate a major royal milestone in Dresden. There's even a little surprise he decided to bake in there too. Naomi Yerby leads the Philharmonia Orchestra.
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The Jubilee Overture from Carl Maria von Weber, performed by the Philharmonia Orchestra under Naimi Yerby. Beethoven completely rewrote the rulebook with his Eroica. This final movement features layers and layers before you get hit with this massive wall of sound. Stanislav Skrovachevsky leads the Saarbrücken Radio Symphony Orchestra. Here's the fourth movement.

0: The fourth movement from Beethoven's Symphony No. 3, Eroica, performed by the Saarbrücken Radio Symphony Orchestra. Coming up, you'll hear a finale for the classical flute. That sounds pretty intense, doesn't it?
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1: I kind of like to think of woodwinds and just any sort of wind instrument as kind of the Greco-Roman wrestler of the classical world. It's kind of slept on. No one really gives it as much credit as I think a wind player deserves. But you also have to be incredibly athletic to play that instrument. This next piece requires agility. It requires a ton of breath control to pull off. Here's the highly athletic third movement from Wilhelm Molik's Flute Concerto

Alain Marion and the Nice Philharmonic Orchestra. That was the third movement from Wilhelm Molik's Flute Concerto. Johann Strauss Jr. knew how to write a hit. He took the best tunes from his popular operetta, The Gypsy Baron, and turned them into this piece just for the ballroom. This is the Treasure Waltz.

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1: Good morning. From the Fairbanks Museum in St. Johnsbury, this is the Eye on the Sky forecast. May will finish up cool and occasionally damp, not exactly well-timed in terms of weekend plans. The cooler air that arrived yesterday will be enhanced by an energetic storm north of Montreal spinning south, spreading clouds and showers into northern areas midday and afternoon, reaching southern areas late with a cold rain tonight, even snow over the mountaintops. The showers move out tomorrow with gradual clearing but chilly weather, more showers possible later Sunday. Now the forecast. Some limited sun this morning, then thickening clouds spreading south, showers developing in Quebec midday, working south to Route 4 during the afternoon, far southern areas late in the day, high 60s to low 70s. Tonight, rain and showers, upper 30s to mid 40s, and tomorrow, the rain and showers, mostly south of Route 2, will diminish, breaks of sun developing, highs only 50s and low 60s. I'm meteorologist Mark Breen with an Eye on the Sky.
2: The Loctis Chamber Ensemble opens the hour with the first movement of the Nonetto by Bohuslav Martinov.

The Lakti Chamber Ensemble with the first movement of Bohuslav Martinů's Nonetto. The inevitable has happened to me lately. Today's pop music charts, they're kind of boring. Everything is safe, easy to digest. Honestly, I don't think anyone wants to or knows how to push boundaries anymore. That's my hot take for today. Here's some music from Cyril Scott that initially shocked the audience at his premiere. Today, it still has that raw, heavy energy. Here's the BBC Philharmonic led by Martin Brabbins. This is Scott's first symphonic dance.

BBC Philharmonic Orchestra and Martin Brabants with the Symphonic Dance No. 1 from Cyril Scott. Henry Schoenfeld was a Milwaukee-born pioneer. Shout out Milwaukee. He just happened to learn his craft in Germany. He brought those strict European traditions back home and mixed them with raw American folk tunes. This scherzo plays like a game of musical tag across the string section. Reuben Blundell leads the Gowanus Arts Ensemble in this piece by Henry Schoenfeld.

0: The Gowanus Art Ensemble and Ruben Blundell with the Scherzo Movement from Henry Schoenfeld's Characteristic Suite.
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0: Paul Dukas wrote this next piece as a brutal final exam for horn students in Paris. Hermann Bowman handles the solo duties with Court Mazur and the Leipzig Gewandhaus Orchestra. Here's the Villanelle from Paul Dukas.

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The Villanelle from Paul Dukas, performed by the Leipzig Gewandhaus Orchestra. The horn player was Hermann Bowman. Now here's Jonathan Biss at the piano performing Robert Schumann's Kreisleriana No. 2.

pianist Jonathan Biss with Robert Schumann's Crisleriana number 2. Prince Leopold of Curtin gave Bach full creative freedom, and this piece that you're about to hear is the result. From the very first note, you are hit with a sense of just pure optimism. Here's the second violin concerto by Johann Sebastian Bach. Monica Huggett is the soloist. Ton Koopman leads the Amsterdam Baroque Orchestra here.

0: The first movement of Bach's Violin Concerto No. 2, performed by the Amsterdam Baroque Orchestra. Monica Huggett was a violinist. You'll take a trip to the hills of Scotland and Ireland in just a minute. Stay right there.
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1: This next tune was originally composed by Simon Jeffs, the founder, one of the founders of the Penguin Cafe Orchestra. Guitarist Scott Tennant took it and turned it into a workout for four guitars. Here's the Los Angeles Guitar Quartet performing Celtic Fair.

The Los Angeles Guitar Quartet with The Celtic Fair from Simon Jeffs. This next tune was written by Tchaikovsky as a quick benefit track to raise money for wounded soldiers. Eric Kunzel leads the Cincinnati Pops Orchestra in Tchaikovsky's Marsch Slav.

0: Maybe I'm just a Tchaikovsky fan, or that piece is just so good. The Marsh Slav from Tchaikovsky, performed by the Cincinnati Pops Orchestra under Eric Kunzel. I'm Vernon Neal. Thanks for being here with me this morning.
1: 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We're just coming up on 10 o'clock. 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
2: Good morning. I am Walter Parker. Very happy to be sharing music with you until 3 o'clock this afternoon on Vermont Public Classical. In a moment, we'll get the Eye on the Sky weather from Fairbanks Museum meteorologist Mark Breen. Then we have a Concerto Grosso by George Frederick Handel, a bouncy quintet for piano and winds by Nikolai Rimsky-Korsakov, and the Thousand and One Nights Waltz by Johann Strauss Jr. So we hope you'll stay tuned to Vermont Public Classical, funded by our sustainers and by Blazing Design, a fireplace store in South Burlington, offering gas, wood, and electric hearth products. 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
3: Good morning. From the Fairbanks Museum in St. Johnsbury, this is the Eye on the Sky forecast. May will finish up cool and occasionally damp, not exactly well-timed in terms of weekend plans. The cooler air that arrived yesterday will be enhanced by an energetic storm north of Montreal spinning south, spreading clouds and showers into northern areas midday and afternoon, reaching southern areas late with a cold rain tonight, even snow over the mountaintops. The showers move out tomorrow with gradual clearing but chilly weather. More showers possible later Sunday. Now the forecast. Some limited sun this morning, then thickening clouds spreading south, showers developing in Quebec midday, working south to Route 4 during the afternoon, far southern areas late in the day, high 60s to low 70s. Tonight, rain and showers, upper 30s to mid 40s, and tomorrow, the rain and showers, mostly south of Route 2, will diminish, breaks of sun developing, highs only 50s and low 60s. I'm meteorologist Mark Breen with an Eye on the Sky.
2: Currently, it's 57 in Montpelier, 58 in Bennington, 59 in Rutland, 60 in St. Johnsbury, 61 in Brattleboro and Burlington, 15 degrees Celsius in Montreal. This is George Frederick Handel's Concerto Grosso in D minor, Opus 6, number 10, played by the English Concert, led by Trevor Pinnock.

0: George Frederick Handel's Concerto Grosso in D minor, Opus 6, number 10, played by the English Concert led by Trevor Pinnock. It's 17 minutes past 10 o'clock. 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
0: 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It's scored for piano, and the four winds are flute, clarinet, horn, and bassoon. This is the ensemble Capricorn.

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0: The Quintet for Piano and Winds in B-flat by Nikolai Rimsky-Korsakov, played by the ensemble Capricorn. It's 12 minutes before 11 o'clock. You're listening to Vermont Public Classical. We have a waltz by Johann Strauss Jr. in just a moment.
1: Next time on APM's Symphony Cast, Renaud Capuçon shares both of his celebrated talents as conductor and violin soloist with his Lausanne Chamber Orchestra in a gorgeous rarity by French composer Charlotte Sohi, the Violin Concerto by Schumann, and the Symphony No. 6, The Pastoral by Beethoven. I'm Steve Seal. That's next time on APM's Symphony Cast.
0: 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Next, we have a waltz by Johann Strauss Jr. from the 2017 New Year's in Vienna concert, the Vienna Philharmonic, led by Gustavo Dudamel. This is The 1001 Nights.

The 1001 Nights Waltz by Johann Strauss Jr. from the 2017 Vienna New Year's Day Concert, the Vienna Philharmonic, led by Gustavo Dudamel, here on Vermont Public Classical. It's 2 minutes before 11 o'clock. Coming up, we have a pair of symphonies in the 11 o'clock hour, number 80 by Joseph Haydn and number 1 by the 19th century German composer Emily Meyer. So we hope you'll stay tuned to Vermont Public Classical, a service of Vermont Public, WOXR, Schuyler Falls, Burlington, WVER-FM, West Rutland, WVLR-FM, Lindenville, WNCH, Norwich, WVNK, Manchester, WVTQ, Sunderland, Manchester, WVXR, Randolph, WOXM, Middlebury, WVTI, Brighton, and at vermontpublic.org. The Eye on the Sky weather. Periods of sun giving way to thickening clouds, spreading to the south, with showers in Quebec, reaching the Adirondacks and Route 4 early this afternoon, and southern areas mid to late afternoon. Highs in the 60s, a few low 70s far south, falling as showers arrive. Tonight, rain and showers, brief evening downpours, snow over mountaintops, lows tonight upper 30s to mid 40s. Saturday, rain and showers, mostly from the Adirondacks and Route 2 south, diminishing north to south, some breaks of morning sun in the north spreading to the south during the afternoon, chilly and raw, with highs only in the 50s to low 60s. And the outlook for Sunday, sun fading through thickening clouds, with a chance of afternoon showers north, especially east of the Green Mountains. Not as cool, with highs on Sunday, 60 to 70 north to south. Currently, it's 59 in Montpelier, 61 in Binnington, 62 in Rutland and St. Johnsbury, 63 in Burlington, 64 in Brattleboro, 15 degrees Celsius in Montreal. I'm Walter Parker, and we'll begin the 11 o'clock hour with Joseph Haydn's Symphony No. 80 in D minor, played by the Orpheus Chamber Orchestra.

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0: Joseph Haydn's Symphony No. 80 in D minor, played by the Orpheus Chamber Orchestra here on Vermont Public Classical. It's 23 minutes past 11 o'clock. We have a mid-19th century symphony by Emily Meyer in just a moment.
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0: 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Next on Vermont Public Classical, we have the Symphony No. 1 in C minor of the mid-19th century German composer Emily Meyer. We'll hear the North German Radio Philharmonic, directed by Leo McPhail.

0: The Symphony No. 1 of the mid-19th century German composer Emily Meyer. We heard the North German Radio Philharmonic, directed by Leo McFall, here on Vermont Public Classical. It's 2 minutes before noon. At noon, we'll get the midday eye on the sky weather from Fairbanks Museum meteorologist Megan Duncan. Then we have a waltz by Erik Satie, the piano trio of Claude Debussy, and a flute concerto by Carl Philipp Emanuel Bach. Over on our news service in the noon hour, it's the next installment of the Hop Sessions from the Hopkins Center at Dartmouth in conjunction with New Hampshire Public Radio. Today, multi-instrumentalist Kishi Bashi. 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The Eye on the Sky weather is just ahead here on Vermont Public Classical. 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
1: From the Fairbanks Museum in St. Johnsbury, this is the Eye on the Sky weather update. A shortwave trough over Quebec will head south today, bringing a round of steady rain with it. Showers will reach northern Vermont first, then rotate overhead as the center of the storm moves south this afternoon. Precipitation totals will be the highest in the northeast, with light totals expected in the south. As the storm passes, winds will also pick up, making for a rainy and breezy afternoon. Now for the forecast details. Today, increasing clouds with showers developing and moving south. Highs will be in the 60s to nearing 70 with gusty conditions. Then tonight, widespread rain showers with lows in the low to mid 40s. And on Saturday, rain diminishing with highs from the mid-50s to low 60s. I'm meteorologist Megan Duncan with an Eye on the Sky.
0: Currently, it's 61 in Rutland and Montpelier, 62 in Bennington, 63 in St. Johnsbury, 64 in Burlington, 66 in Brattleboro, 15 degrees Celsius in Montreal. Good afternoon. I'm Walter Parker. Very happy to be sharing music with you until 3 o'clock this afternoon on Vermont Public Classical. Our noon music begins with a waltz by Erik Satie, Je te veux, I want you, played by the Atlantic Brass Quintet.

0: Je te veux, I want you, a waltz by Eric Satie, played by the Atlantic Brass Quintet here on Vermont Public Classical at 6 minutes past noon. We have an early piano trio of Claude Debussy in just a moment.
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0: Claude Debussy was still a teenager when he wrote that piano trio in G major. We heard it played by violinist Joseph Silverstein, cellist Fred Sherry, and pianist Lee Luvisi. 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We have a flute concerto by Carl Philipp Emanuel Bach in just a moment.
1: I'm Deborah Lou Harder for The Met. 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It stars Isabel Leonard, Carlos Alvarez, Gabriela Reyes, and Niels Vanderer, conducted by Yannick Nézet-Séguin. That's Saturday, live on the Robert K. Johnson Foundation Metropolitan Opera International Radio Network.
0: That's our Saturday matinee, tomorrow afternoon at 1, here on Vermont Public Classical, funded by listeners like you, and by Burlington Emergency and Veterinary Specialists, with care including dentistry, internal medicine, and ophthalmology, BEVSVT.com. 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Next on Vermont Public Classical, the Flute Concerto in G Major by Carl Philipp Emanuel Bach. Patrick Galois is the flutist with the CPE Bach Chamber Orchestra led by Peter Schreier.

The Flute Concerto in G Major of Carl Philipp Emanuel Bach, played by Patrick Galois, with the CPE Bach Chamber Orchestra led by Peter Schreier. 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Coming up, we have the Donna Diana Overture of Emil von Reznicek, the Piano Sonata of Florence Price, and the Serenade No. 12 in C Minor for Wind Octet by Mozart. So stay tuned to Vermont Public Classical, WOXM Middlebury, WVXR Randolph, WNCH Norwich, WVTI Brighton, WVLR FM Lindenville, WVER FM West Rutland, WVNK Manchester, WVTQ Sunderland Manchester, WOXR Schuyler Falls Burlington, and on the Vermont Public App. The Eye on the Sky weather: increasing clouds with showers developing in Quebec, then heading south during the afternoon, showers reaching southern Vermont later in the day, with a chance of embedded thunder, highs in the 60s, nearing 70 in the south. Tonight, widespread rain showers, with lows in the low to mid-40s, a few upper 30s over higher elevations north. Saturday, rain in central Vermont heading south, then diminishing by the afternoon with some sunshine to follow. Cool and breezy with highs on Saturday from the mid-50s to low 60s. And on Sunday, sun fading through thickening clouds with a chance of afternoon showers in the north, especially east of the Green Mountains. Not as cool with highs on Sunday, 60 to 70 north to south. Currently, it's 60 in Montpelier, 63 in Rutland, 64 in Bennington, 66 in Brattleboro, St. Johnsbury, and Burlington, 15 degrees Celsius in Montreal. It's 1 o'clock. I'm Walter Parker. This is the Donna Diana Overture of Emil von Reznicek. The Gothenburg Symphony Orchestra is led by Nema Järvi.

0: The Donna Diana Overture of Emil von Reznicek, played by the Gothenburg Symphony Orchestra, Nema Järvi directing, here on Vermont Public Classical at 6 minutes past 1 o'clock. We have music of Florence Price in just a moment.
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0: 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This is the Piano Sonata in A Minor of Florence Price. Make that E minor. 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
0: 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We'll hear an ensemble, including Heinz Holliger, oboe, Edward Brunner, clarinet, Klaus Thunemann, bassoon, and Hermann Baumann, horn.

0: Mozart's Serenade No. 12 in C minor, K388, for pairs of oboes, clarinets, bassoons, and horns, played by an ensemble including Heinz Holliger, oboe, Edward Brunner, clarinet, Klaus Thunemann, bassoon, and Hermann Baumann, horn. Music of Mozart here on Vermont Public Classical at 2 minutes before 2 o'clock. Coming up, we have music from the stage, opera and ballet, Wagner's Tannhäuser, Gershwin's Porgy and Bess, and Leo Delibes' Sylvia, all represented in the coming hour, so stay tuned to Vermont Public Classical, WOXR, Schuyler Falls, Burlington, WVLR, FM, Lindenville, WNCH, Norwich, WVNK, Manchester, WVXR, Randolph, WVTI, Brighton, WOXM, Middlebury, WVTQ, Sunderland, Manchester, WVER-FM, West Rutland, in Stowe, with facilities provided by Trapp Family Lodge and on the Vermont Public App. Fairbanks Museum meteorologist Megan Duncan has the eye on the sky weather for us.
1: From the Fairbanks Museum in St. Johnsbury, this is the Eye on the Sky weather update. A shortwave trough over Quebec will head south today, bringing a round of steady rain with it. Showers will reach northern Vermont first, then rotate overhead as the center of the storm moves south this afternoon. Precipitation totals will be the highest in the northeast, with light totals expected in the south. As the storm passes, winds will also pick up, making for a rainy and breezy afternoon. Now for the forecast details. Today, increasing clouds with showers developing and moving south. Highs will be in the 60s to nearing 70 with gusty conditions. Then tonight, widespread rain showers with lows in the low to mid 40s. And on Saturday, rain diminishing with highs from the mid 50s to low 60s. I'm meteorologist Megan Duncan with an eye on the sky.
0: Currently, it's 61 in Montpelier, 62 in St. Johnsbury, 63 in Rutland, 65 in Bennington and Burlington, 67 in Brattleboro, 16 degrees Celsius in Montreal. I'm Walter Parker, and next on Vermont Public Classical, we have music from Wagner's Tannhäuser, the Overture and Venusberg Bacchanal music. The Concertgebouw Orchestra of Amsterdam is led by Ado de Waart.

0: The Overture and Venusberg Bacchanal music from Wagner's opera Tannhäuser, played by the Concertgebouw Orchestra of Amsterdam, led by Ado de Waard. It's 23 minutes past 2 o'clock on this Friday afternoon. We have music of George Gershwin in just a moment here on Vermont Public Classical.
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0: 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Heifetz kept asking Gershwin to write him a violin concerto, but Gershwin never got around to doing that. So Heifetz asked if Gershwin would mind if Heifetz arranged some of his Porgy and Bess music for violin and...
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1: 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I'm Steve Seal. That's next time on APM's SymphonyCast.
0: That's this evening at 8 o'clock here on Vermont Public Classical, WVNK Manchester, WVTQ Sunderland Manchester, WNCH Norwich, WVTI Brighton, WVER FM West Rutland, WOXR Schuyler Falls Burlington, WOXM Middlebury, WVXR Randolph, WVLR FM Lindenville, on the Vermont Public app, and at 1069 in Woodstock, with facilities provided by Billings Farm and Museum in Woodstock, Vermont. I'm Walter Parker. 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
2: Here's a little bit of a showbiz trivia question for you. You remember the actor Charlton Heston, right? Well, what was his very first movie role? Music is a hint. Yes, when he still was a student at Northwestern University, it was Peer Gynt. It was a student film. But technically, when you read his bios, they do credit it as his first movie. Not professional, but first film. Published in 1867 by Henrik Ibsen, it is a fantastic and very difficult to stage play. And the Norwegian audiences were deeply offended by it when they first saw it. Well, Peer Gynt's not really a nice guy. Some of Grieg's music coming up.

three Chinese folk songs set by Zhou Long and performed by the Shanghai Quartet. Coming up, some music from Brazil, from Norway, and Romania. Yeah, you can probably guess what the last one is, but yeah, great music coming up. I'm Lynn Warfel. Welcome. This is music by Alberto Nepomuceno. He was a Brazilian composer, and he did, we're going to hear some Peer Gynt coming up a little bit later in the hour, Grieg's music, and he actually became friends when he was traveling in Europe with a Norwegian student named Valborg Bang, well, not only friends, I think they got married, if I remember correctly. And Bang had been a student and friend of Edvard Grieg's. Yeah, there you go. A little connection there, like 6 degrees of Kevin Bacon. Here's the intermezzo from Nepomuceno's Brazilian Suite with the Brazilian Chamber Orchestra.

The Intermezzo from a Brazilian suite by Brazilian composer Alberto Nepomuceno with the Philharmonic Orchestra of, I should say, the Chamber Orchestra of Brazil. This is Angela Hewitt at the piano to play a D minor toccata by Johann Sebastian Bach.

0: The D minor toccata by Bach, played by pianist Angela Hewitt.
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2: This is music that Edvard Grieg supplied for Henrik Ibsen's big first performances of Peer Gynt, which is a huge adventure on stage. It includes all of Edvard Grieg's wonderful music, but the play is all about Peer Gynt, who's a guy that kind of avoids responsibility. He's a little grandiose. Okay, he's a lot grandiose, and sometimes at the expense of others. The whole thing starts off when Peer Gynt abducts a bride from her own wedding, leading to, as they say, a series of escapades. Here is the Peer Gynt Suite No. 2 with a Berlin Philharmonic led by Herbert von Karajan.

0: Good afternoon. 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

0: The Romanian Rhapsody No. 1 by George Enescu with the Dallas Symphony. I'm Lynn Warfel. Thank you for your company.
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2: From the Fairbanks Museum in St. Johnsbury, this is the Eye in the Sky weather update. This afternoon is shaping up to be a cool and rainy weather day. Showers that have been developing over Quebec are extending down into Vermont, with northeastern Vermont seeing the most of it. Wind will also pick up today with gusts of 20 to 25 miles per hour as the storm passes overhead. Rainy weather will continue overnight following the storm moving through New England. Now for the forecast details, this afternoon, showers spreading south with the chance of embedded thunder. Highs will be in the 60s to nearing 70 with gusty winds. Then tonight, widespread rain showers with lows in the low to mid 40s. And on Saturday, rain diminishing with highs from the mid 50s to low 60s. I'm meteorologist Megan Duggan with an eye on the sky.

two chorale preludes by Johannes Brahms, arranged by Ralph Sauer and played by the Canadian Brass. I'm Mindy Rantner. It's great to have your company for classical music on this last Friday in May. May is Mental Health Awareness Month, and every weekday at this time, we invite you to pause and take a breath and step into a piece of music to enjoy the mental space it creates.

The Filarte Quartet made that recording of The Lullaby by George Gershwin. 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It's actually a concert paraphrase of Verdi's Rigoletto, which includes so many great tunes. Yuen Di Lee is the pianist in this recording.

0: Okay, so Karonome isn't there, but it was brilliant all the same. Franz Liszt's concert paraphrase of Verdi's Rigoletto. And what features so prominently there is the Act Three Quartet. Yuen Di Li was the pianist.
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1: Okay, I've never been an oboist, but I'm guessing that people who play that instrument aspire to performing certain pieces of music, and most notably, the Oboe Concerto by Mozart. 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

0: one of the great masters of the oboe, Heinz Holliker, backed up by Sir Neville Mariner and the Academy of St. Martin in the Fields, who together made, dozens and dozens of recordings. That was Mozart's Oboe Concerto in C.
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0: In Italy, a concert overture by Carl Goldmark. András Korodi conducted the Budapest Philharmonic.
1: I'm Mark Breen. Welcome to Night Sky for Friday, May 29th. The nearly full moon emerges from the twilight in the southeast this evening, and by 9:45 can be seen situated to the upper right of the star Antares, the reddish beacon marking the heart of the Scorpion, just starting to crawl into the heavens for its summer of viewing. The progression that causes stars in the west to lower out of view, discussed earlier this week, also guides Antares from the southeast to due south in the evening by mid-July. Tomorrow night at 9:45, the moon will be just hours from reaching full as it slides just right of the red star. The moon progresses to a full moon by early Sunday morning at 4:45 a.m., the second full moon this month. So, is it a blue moon? The phrase, once in a blue moon, suggests something rare. But the idea of a second full moon in a month as a blue moon appears to be an invention from the Farmer's Almanac, then popularized through media outlets in the early 1980s. Next week, June offers some of the best views of the year on Night Sky. Night Sky is a production of Vermont Public and the Fairbanks Museum and Planetarium.
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0: This is the Composer's Datebook for May 29th. I'm John Burge. Today's date marks the anniversary of one of the most famous and notorious premieres in the history of classical music, that of Stravinsky's The Rite of Spring, in Paris on May 29th, 1913. From its very first note, sounded by the bassoon at the extreme end of its highest register, Stravinsky's score signaled the start of something radically different. It's also remembered as the occasion of one of the most emotional reactions by any audience. Catcalls and insults were hurled between the composer's supporters and detractors. Fistfights broke out, and finally the police were called. There were those, including Pierre Monteux, the conductor of the premiere, who felt the reactions were occasioned more by the dancing and the stage picture than by Stravinsky's music. Years later, when Monteux was asked what he thought of the original production, he confessed, to everyone's amusement, that he never actually saw it because his eyes were glued to the score. On hearing this near riot behind me, he wrote, I decided to keep the orchestra together at any cost. I did, and we played it to the end, absolutely as we had rehearsed it in the piece of the empty theater. Composer's Datebook is produced by APM, American Public Media, in conjunction with the American Composers Forum, reminding you that all music was once new.
1: Caused quite a stir, did Stravinsky's work. Well, we cannot say the same for Florence Price. In fact, her music was considered lost and she forgotten until fairly recently. From her seven descriptive pieces, this is Hilda's Waltz.

It's always nice to have company for classical music. I'm Mindy Rantner. I'm glad I have yours on this 29th of May. An overture by Rossini coming up in just a very few minutes. Music for strings by Jean Sibelius, played by Sphinx Virtuosi on tour. And some music for the young and the young at heart by Sir Edward Elgar, also coming up in the course of the hour. Claudio Abbado and the London Symphony Orchestra play Ravel for us on a Friday. This is the Minuet Antique.

The Minuet Antique by Maurice Ravel. Claudio Abbado with the London Symphony Orchestra. This next music is the curtain raiser for an opera that had its premiere January 8th, 1812. It's L'Inganno Felice, The Happy Deception or The Fortunate Deception by Gioachino Rossini. The Orpheus Chamber Orchestra plays the overture for us.

0: The overture to L'Inganno Felice by Gioachino Rossini. We heard the Orpheus Chamber Orchestra. Some Sibelius for strings coming up in a moment.
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1: Yet to come in the course of the hour, some piano music by Amy Beach and a movement from Robert Schumann's Second Symphony. A number of years ago, Damon Gupton and the Sphinx Virtuosi were out on tour and they played a concert in Michigan, which included this Andante Festivo by Jean Sibelius.

0: The Andante Festivo by Jean Sibelius, the Sphinx Virtuosi conducted by Damon Gupton. Sphinx Virtuosi have a really cool season lined up for 2026-27, including a program that they're calling American Dialogues 250. Some really noteworthy, if you'll pardon the pun, some really fine works that they'll be playing in various places around the country during the next season. They're going to play.
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0: Before there was Benjamin Britten, there was Sir Edward Elgar. The two did something very similar. Britten is known to have written some pieces of music, made some sketches when he was a kid, and then put them away and brought them back out. They turned into the Simple Symphony. Well, Sir Edward Elgar did the same thing. He wrote sketches when he was young. Some 40 years later, he created the two suites called The Wand of Youth. And in a note for a recording, he described some small grievances occasioned by the imaginary despotic rule of my father and mother, the two old people. It was proposed to show that children were not properly understood.
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0: The fourth movement from the Symphony No. 2 by Robert Schumann. Sir Simon Rattle conducted the Berlin Philharmonic.
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One of the perks of doing this kind of work is getting to play favorites. To be perfectly honest, when someone asks me, well, what's your favorite piece of music? The answer is the one that is on the air right now. But it's true, I do have a short list of favorite composers, and Johannes Brahms definitely ranks right up there. I'm Mindy Rantner. We have the opening movement from his Serenade No. 2 coming up later this hour with Jiří Belohlávek and the Czech Philharmonic. Some music for spring by Eric Coates.

called Dance in the Twilight. It comes from the Springtime Suite by Eric Coates. Andrew Penny conducted the Slovak Radio Symphony Orchestra. I'm Mindy Rantner. It's great to have your company for classical music on a Friday. Music for piano by Frédéric Chopin. Written actually in two versions. The piano part is always the same, but in one it's solo all the way, and in the other, the pianist is joined by an orchestra. That's the one we're going to hear coming up in the course of the hour. And speaking of music for orchestra, the opening movement from the Serenade No. 2 by Johannes Brahms is also on the way. Johann Sebastian Bach loved writing music for solo instruments, and I don't know, I think it would make me pretty nervous to play all by myself. Not Rachel Barton Pine, though. This is the prelude from Bach's Violin Partita No. 3.

prelude from the solo violin partita number 3 by Johann Sebastian Bach. Rachel Barton Pine played his music for us on a Friday. Ralph Vaughan Williams decided he was going to play around a little bit with some English folk songs. Thing is, though, there are hundreds, maybe even thousands of them, and so to choose 3 could not have been an easy task.

0: music to make you happy. The English Folk Song Suite by Raph Vaughan Williams. Frederick Fennell conducted the Cleveland Symphonic Winds.
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0: She was a contemporary of Mozart and Haydn and some of the Bach boys. She was Maddalena Laura Lombardini-Sirman. This is her string quartet, number 6.

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The String Quartet, number 6 by Maddalena Laura Sirman, in a recording by the Lombardini Quartet. Actually, the ensemble is named for the composer. Her maiden name was Lombardini. Garrick Olson teamed up with Kazimierz Kord and the Warsaw Philharmonic to record music by Frédéric Chopin. The first part, the Andante Spianato, is always played by solo piano. There's a version for solo all the way to the end of the Grand Polonaise, but not in the case of this recording.

0: American pianist Garrick Olson with Kazimierz Kord and the Warsaw Philharmonic, the Andante Spianato and Grand Polonaise by Frédéric Chopin. So I decided to check out what Garrick Olson is up to these days. And you know what? He had a gig tonight. It's already tomorrow morning, but he played on May 29th with the Warsaw Philharmonic in Warsaw, and they'll be playing again tomorrow.
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Hey, wait a minute. What's going on here? That's not Beethoven. I thought we were going to listen to Beethoven this week. That's Mahler. That's the last movement of Mahler's second, in fact. Hi there. Bill McLaughlin here. It is Exploring Music, and we will get the Beethoven sonatas. But I played that little bit of Mahler because there's a huge crescendo in the timpani and drums, and then all of a sudden the orchestra plays so hard, and then again, and then off in the F minor march. I think I know where Mahler got the idea. I think it's actually an homage to the final sonata of Ludwig van Beethoven. Let's listen to the opening of the Beethoven Sonata. This is the final sonata, number 32 out of 32. It's the C minor sonata, opus 111, his farewell to the sonata world, something he'd been doing since he was a child, really, a teenager at least. Let's listen to Arthur Schnabel play the opening music. It's marked maestoso. It's a very craggy, jagged rhythm, dissonant, lots of diminished sevenths, and then something that might sound a little bit like that Mahler. Let's listen.

hit. Did you hear that? Mahler had it in a different key. So he's laying on a C. Here's Beethoven again. Lands on that B natural and holds it. And then again. And he's on his way. That's the opening of the sonata in C minor, opus 111, the last of Beethoven's 32 sonatas. That was the great Arthur Schnabel playing it. So we're in a special world today, this world of the last three sonatas of Ludwig van Beethoven. Like the string quartets, like the Ninth Symphony, and like Missa Solemnis, he seemed to inhabit some other world, as if he could see over the horizon, past the mortal limits that you and I face. Here is Heavenly Music now, finale of the sonata in E major, the 30th of the 32 sonatas. Here now is Arthur Schnabel to play the finale of the E major sonata, opus 109 of Beethoven. Listen to the sound that this man makes in the opening.

beautiful music and extraordinary playing from Arthur Schnabel, the finale of the E major sonata, Opus 109, music written in 1820. Just a year later, Beethoven wrote his sonata in A flat major, 1821. There's something very warm about that music, isn't there? In the score, Beethoven marks in Italian, con amabilità, which means amiably, or even warmer than that. Here's Arthur Schnabel, the first movement of the 31st Sonata.

a beautiful, genial, I would say, humane piece of music from Ludwig van Beethoven. The first movement of the A-flat major sonata, Opus 110. Let's move to the finale now, which opens with a kind of introduction. It's marked Adagio Mano Troppo, not too slow, he writes. And then he writes, Arioso Dolente. And just in case you don't get that sad aria, he gives it to you again in German, Klagender Gesang. That sad song at A-flat minor makes its way through to a very congenial fugue in A-flat major. Here's the final movement now, the sonata number 31 in A-flat major, Opus 110, once again, Arthur Schnabel.

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What a wonderful performance. What fantastic music. That's the finale of the Sonata in A-flat major. Next to last sonata, Beethoven, Opus 110. 31 out of 32 sonatas. You're tuned in to Exploring Music, and we've been listening to Beethoven sonatas all week long at the suggestion of my friend Tim Page, who loves this set of recordings of Arthur Schnabel, all made a very long time ago, 1932 to 38. And we're coming up to the last act now. Write to us via our website, exploringmusic.org. And now we come to the final act, the final movement of the final sonata of Ludwig van Beethoven, number 32 out of 32. It's a piece in C minor. Opus number is 111. And those numbers, 111, have a kind of almost talismanic quality for musicians. If you say to somebody, 111, you don't have to explain anything further. He or she knows right away you're talking about the last sonata and that most phenomenal set of variations ever conceived of. The piece that Beethoven is varying is marked Arietta. It's a little aria. Simple piece. He tells you right away. He says, Adagio molto semplice. Very simple and singing. And yet there are worlds within this. This is the piece that inspired the great Czech author Milan Kundera to write a fantastic chapter in his book, The Book of Laughter and Forgetting. Kundera is moved to quote a pensée of Pascal. Man, says Pascal, lives in the abyss between the infinitely large and the infinitely small. All right, I'm going to quit talking about this piece. Let's listen. Here's Arthur Schnabel playing the finale of Opus 111 of Beethoven, the final sonata.

Remarkable performance from Arthur Schnabel, the final movement of the final sonata of Ludwig van Beethoven, Sonata in C minor, Opus 111. Arthur Schnabel, born in 1882, a little town called Lipnik. It's along the Polish-Czech border, I guess. Things changed a lot after the First World War. He came to Vienna when he was 7 years old and studied with a very famous teacher called Leschetizky, who told him something really important. He said, Arthur, you will never, ever be a pianist. You will be a musician. Don't worry about the technique so much. Let the other kids show off with Liszt and all the fancy stuff. You will be a musician. So he didn't go around playing Hungarian rhapsodies. Instead, he devoted himself to the most profound music ever written for the piano. And we've just had the benefit of that this week. Everyone should have a set of these recordings in his home. I mean, if you're feeling down, pick any disc, put it on. I guarantee in 20 minutes you'll be feeling better. So thanks to Arthur Schnabel, thanks to Beethoven, and thanks to Tim Page for pointing me in this wonderful direction. And most of all, thank you for coming along. This has really been a voyage of discovery. We didn't get to all 32 sonatas, but you know what? I still got this box here in my hand. We'll get to them all. Thanks for joining us. See you next week.

0: 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Our production assistants are Ella Pinsloop, Eric Opland, Adela Skoronsky, and Weston Williams. Rebecca Neistat is the WFMT production and syndication manager. 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I'm Bill McLaughlin. 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
1: This is Vermont Public Classical, a service of Vermont Public. 90.9 WOXR Schuyler Falls, Burlington. 107.5 WVER FM West Rutland. 91.5 WVLR FM Lindenville. 88.1 WNCH Norwich. 91.1 WVNK Manchester. 95.1 WVTQ Sunderland, Manchester. 102.1 WVXR Randolph. 90.1 WOXM Middlebury. 106.9 WVTI Brighton, on the Vermont Public app and at vermontpublic.org.

This is Symphony Cast from APM, American Public Media. I'm Steve Seal. We're at the Robert Pujade Auditorium of the Opera Dijon in Dijon, France, with the Lausanne Chamber Orchestra. Founded in Lausanne, Switzerland in 1942 by Victor Desarzon, the Lausanne Chamber Orchestra has been led over the years by conductors including Armand Jardin, Sir Lawrence Foster, Jesus Lopez Cobos, and Christian Zacharias. Today, the artistic director is Renaud Capuçon, appointed in 2021, and it is he who will not only lead the orchestra in our concert, but also, for two of our three works, take center stage in his other well-known capacity as a celebrated violinist of stunning technique and artistry. A genuine forgotten treasure will open our program. Composed in 1922, French composer Charlotte Sohi's Theme and Variations envelops the listener in lush orchestral colors, supporting a rich and exhilarating solo part. Then, a late work of a tormented musician and one of the crowning achievements of Romanticism, Schumann's Violin Concerto. Never performed during the composer's lifetime, it was not until the great Yehudi Menuhin recorded the score that it finally became a core part of the repertoire. And finally, to conclude, Renaud Capuçon trades bow for baton to lead the orchestra in Beethoven's iconic Pastoral Symphony, a portrait of a towering artist who had lost his hearing, choosing refuge in nature, and in so doing, opening the doors to a rich inner world. It's a vibrant celebration of musical lyricism with two pillars of the repertoire and a fascinating discovery. Welcome to APM's Symphony Cast.

Charlotte Sauhy was born in Paris in 1887, the daughter of an industrialist father and a mother who was an amateur singer. She studied the organ and in the 1890s attended the newly founded Schola Cantorum Conservatory. During her life in Paris, her social circle included Albert